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0: Sports Weather.
1: Heading into Friday, pretty much the same story statewide. We're all looking at another clear and sunny day. For your temps, expect highs to top out around 74, with those overnight lows dipping down to 54. Same deal whether you're in Columbus or over in Cincinnati. Cleveland, Toledo, Akron, you're all in on the sunshine, too. A perfect fall Friday shaping up.
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0: weather.
1: Over in Asia, Seoul's a bit cloudy at 21 degrees Celsius, while Kaohsiung is much warmer and sunny at 27 degrees Celsius. Meanwhile in Europe, the story's mixed. Saxony's overcast and 23 degrees, but Bavaria is cooler at 15 degrees with some patchy rain nearby. And over in the Americas, Ohio is looking clear under a sky of 60 degrees Fahrenheit. That's your quick global scan.
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1: All right, heading into Friday, pretty much the same story statewide. We're all looking at another clear and sunny day. For your temps, expect highs to top out around 74, with those overnight lows dipping down to 54. Same deal whether you're in Columbus or over in Cincinnati. Cleveland, Toledo, Akron, you're all in on the sunshine, too. A perfect fall Friday shaping up,

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0: at around 74, with those overnight lows dipping down to 54. Same deal whether you're in Columbus or over in Cincinnati. Cleveland, Toledo, Akron, you're all in on the sunshine, too. A perfect fall Friday shaping up.
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1: Heading into Friday, pretty much the same story statewide. We're all looking at another clear and sunny day. For your temps, expect highs to top out.

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0: it's weather.
1: Heading into Friday, pretty much the same story statewide. We're all looking at another clear and sunny day. For your temps, expect highs to top out around 74, with those overnight lows dipping down to 54. Same deal whether you're in Columbus or over in Cincinnati. Cleveland, Toledo, Akron, you're all in on the sunshine, too. A perfect fall Friday shaping up,

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1: Starting in Asia, Seoul and Jeju in Korea are both overcast around 24 degrees Celsius, though Jeju has a light drizzle. Down in Kaohsiung, Taiwan, it's a sunnier 27 degrees Celsius. Over to Europe now, Saxony in Germany is also seeing overcast skies at 23 degrees. Meanwhile up in Yosima, Finland, it's a much cooler 12 degrees Celsius with a light rain shower.

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1: Starting in Asia, Seoul's partly cloudy at 25 degrees Celsius, while over in Daegu, South Korea, it's a bit cooler with light drizzle and 24. Over to Europe, Saxony, Germany is seeing a warm but overcast 23 degrees Celsius. Meanwhile, up in Yisima, Finland, it's a cooler 12 degrees with a light rain shower. And finally, over in the UK, New England is sitting at 16 degrees Celsius under an overcast sky.

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1: All right, a quick trip around the globe. Starting in Asia, Seoul and Daegu in Korea are both at a warm 25 degrees Celsius, though with some clouds and drizzle. Jumping over to Europe, Saxony in Germany is seeing 23 degrees Celsius with a light rain shower. Meanwhile, Uusimaa in Finland is cooler at 12 degrees Celsius with light rain, and over in Great Britain, New England is sitting at 16 degrees Celsius and overcast.
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1: All right, it's a bright and quiet start out there early this morning. Everyone from Cleveland down to Cincinnati is waking up to completely clear skies. Great day shaping up across Ohio, sunny with highs hitting 75 and lows dipping to 55 later. Looking ahead to Saturday, we're switching gears. It'll be overcast tomorrow with highs again around 75, but overnight lows will be a bit milder, down near 59. That's your region-wide look.
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2: 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She goes by the name Twiggy. Yeah, Sadie Frost has a new documentary. It's out right now. It's about Twiggy, and it's called Twiggy.
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2: It's Friday. My beautiful bride is here at my side. Hello, Heidi. How are you?
3: I'm fantastic. It's Friday.
2: It is Friday, and you apparently do some painting today.
3: I'm going to do it again.
2: She's got paint all over her shirt. I got paint on my hand last week. I was like, oh, I got all this paint.
3: I know you did, as you were just covered in it.
2: Yeah, because I basically painted about the size of my hand that much, just around a place where I was
3: painted
2: it,
3: and you went to put up a light, and your hat, hand brushed the paint.
2: But I had to paint. I had to touch up. Around the thing,
3: okay.
2: So it's I got all that
3: you
2: paint.
3: Poor baby.
2: I know. I'm gonna write a book about all my trauma. Speaking of books, we're gonna talk. I know, actually, this is not a book, it's a documentary. I'm gonna visit with Twiggy today. She's like famous, model from like
3: I remember Twiggy.
2: Well, we're gonna find out how Twiggy became Twiggy. There's a new documentary about her life, and I'm so excited to visit with Twiggy herself coming up in a bit on the John and Heidi Show.
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4: From Feature Story News in the UK, I'm John Beaver. The first US military execution in 60 years will be live-streamed for the public to watch. Former US Army Major Nidal Hassan killed 13 unarmed soldiers and injured another 32 at Fort Hood in Texas in 2009. His planned execution by firing squad is due to take place in early December. Critics have condemned the decision, comparing it to public executions carried out by the Islamic State group. But Defense Secretary Pete Hegseth defended the decision in an interview on Real America's Voice Network.
5: No-brainer. Execution by firing squad. Army major betrays his country. Radical Islamist kills a bunch of Americans at Fort Hood. Of course we're going to do it at Fort Hood. Going to do it on a Thursday. We're going to do it at 1 o'clock, which is when he did it. We know what it is. It was a radical Islamist attack in uniform inside the ranks. And so he's going to get a firing squad of soldiers, as it should be. And we'll make sure that people are able to watch it, that it's public. Because people need to understand that there's serious consequences for these types of things.
4: The UK's Labour Party has won a by-election in London, prompted by the resignation of former Prime Minister Sir Keir Starmer. Labour candidate Sahgal Abdiwali beat Green Party leader Zach Polanski comfortably to become the new Member of Parliament for Holborn and St Pancras. Polanski now faces questions about his leadership after the defeat and claims from Jewish groups of anti-Semitism in the party. Director of Delta poll Joe Twyman says the result doesn't lead him to believe that Prime Minister Andy Burnham will call a snap general election.
6: There's no evidence that Labour are performing at the kind of level that they would need to be performing at to achieve a majority at a general election. And if you're not going to achieve a majority, I would say there's not much point holding a general election.
4: The four leaders of the new US Artificial Intelligence Task Force have met for the first time. It comes as a new poll suggests most American voters believe the current administration is not taking the risks of AI seriously enough. President Trump announced the so-called Superintelligence Task Force last Saturday, giving it 120 days to assess the risks and opportunities posed by AI and to recommend what role the federal government should play. But the approaching midterm elections could reshape the political debate around the technology, as James Goodison reports from Washington.
7: The committee will push for more development of infrastructure and implementation, perhaps. But I think another crucial thing to note here is whatever the president's own policies when it comes to AI, the midterms will play a key role as well, because it looks like the Democrats are going to be gaining ground. It's not out of the realms of possibility that they'll hold both houses in Congress. So that in of itself could help define what not just the president's, but also America's policy on AI is going forward.
4: From bureaus worldwide, this is FSN.
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8: All right, it's a bright and quiet start out there early this morning. Everyone from Cleveland down to Cincinnati is waking up to completely clear skies. Great day shaping up across Ohio, sunny with highs hitting 75 and lows dipping to 55 later. Looking ahead to Saturday, we're switching gears. It'll be overcast tomorrow with highs again around 75, but overnight lows will be a bit milder, down near 59. That's your region-wide look.
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2: Now with today's reason to party, here's my beautiful bride, Heidi Small. What do you have for me there, Heidi?
3: What's the weekend?
2: Yeah.
3: And
2: no, it's Friday, but we've got the
3: it's
2: weekend.
3: It's the weekend.
2: Coming up,
3: yeah. I mean, you're heading into the weekend. It's weekend mode now.
2: I'm just saying. We're
3: and this
2: close.
3: Is a great day to celebrate what we're celebrating today. Beer and pizza day.
2: Well, there you go.
3: I love pizza.
2: Pizza's
3: and
2: good.
3: I will enjoy a beer once in a while when I'm having pizza.
2: Those things go well together?
3: They do go very well together. So it's a good night for beer and pizza. We should do that tonight.
2: Well, there you go. Beer and pizza night. All right. That I don't have a drink link because there's nothing
3: there
2: to link
3: There is no link, yeah.
2: But, you know.
3: Beer of choice.
2: You know where to find your stuff.
3: That's right.
2: Yeah. Thanks for listening to the John and Heidi Show.

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1: John and Heidi in the morning.
2: When I wake up,
0: burn it up in the morning.
3: Now, surveys and studies and such, according to a YouGov research article here, older adults are more likely to donate money and goods, while Gen Z is more likely to volunteer and do fundraising efforts. So half of Americans say they expect to give money to a charity in the next year. 49% of adults say they're likely to donate money to a charity in the next 12 months, including 28% who said they're very likely. 39% donated goods to charity in the past year, making it the most common form of support measured. 35% donated money. Baby boomers most likely generate to have donated money, 45% compared to 35% of our generation, Gen X, and 27% of millennials and Gen Z. Gen Z is most likely to volunteer. 20% did so in the last year, compared with 12% of boomers. Among people who donated money, half made one-off donations, 30% combined one-off and regular giving. Baby boomers donate more than anybody else. As a matter of fact, all of the others combined still don't donate as much to charity as baby boomers do. And about a third of Americans say they did none of the charitable activities that people asked them to do in the last year. Would you like to? No. Okay.
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1: Now, Big Screen, Little Screen, Dancing with the Stars is hosting the first Super Bowl-themed episode. ABC unveiled. They're going to have a thing called Super Bowl Night on the October 13th episode. So that's coming right up. It's the season's sixth episode overall. And they also have a dedication night on October 20th and horror movie night on October 27th. So if you're into those kind of things. And in the new trailer for Netflix, the one about Matthew Perry, late Friends star, reflects on his success and the toll it took. So there's like a whole thing here. It's coming out October 27th. And I've got a link to those details. And Charlie Sheen and Martin Sheen are starring together in a new comedy.
2: I saw this. This showed up on my news feed. I think that's awesome. I do like both of them.
1: 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So I do have a link to all of that information in the show notes for today at johnandheidishow.com.

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1: John and Heidi in the morning on Only Hit.
2: Heidi, did you know some volcanic eruptions create brand new islands? Yeah, if enough lava builds up above sea level, a new island can emerge from the ocean. So they're
3: how
2: volcanic.
3: Cool is that?
2: Yeah, that's pretty cool. I think it'd be kind of cool to go hang out like on an island, but not one of those. I would need one a little bigger than that. If you're standing on something like the size of the flatbed
3: right.
2: of a truck,
3: like
2: it's an
3: that's
2: island.
3: A little
2: like,
3: scary.
2: No.
3: Yeah.
2: Until a wave comes along. Yeah, I need a bigger island than that. We don't know everything, but now we know this.

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1: Time now for the joke of the day with my beautiful bride, Heidi Small. What do you have for me there, Heidi?
2: I've got two.
1: Okay.
2: The first one is, my favorite word is drool. It just rolls off the tongue. So dumb, I'm sorry.
1: It's kind of dumb.
2: And my daughter thinks I don't give her enough privacy. At least that's what she wrote in her diary.
1: Oh, that's good. Very nice. I had a listener call and give me some jokes over the phone yesterday. And they said, you got to tell
2: them.
1: Heidi. But Heidi cannot tell any of those on the radio.
2: They were good ones.
1: It was very funny, but very inappropriate.
2: Yeah, they were good ones.
1: And I said, oh, yeah, she's going to love these. No, she cannot tell any of them. That is your joke of the day on the John and Heidi Show.

0: Colin and Heidi in the morning. Early hits.
1: Time now for the scoop of the day. That so-called guilty look your dog gives you after chewing on your shoes or destroying your couch might not be guilt at all. Research suggests dogs are more likely to be reacting to your reaction than feeling remorse. In an experiment involving 14 dogs, the animals showed more classic guilt behaviors when they were scolded, such as looking away or lowering their posture or licking their lips and several things, even if they hadn't eaten the forbidden treat. So like if they were, the treat was there and they weren't supposed to eat it, if they got scolded, even if they didn't do anything wrong, they still had that same look. 2015 study involved 96 dog owners, and it was the dog owner and the dog. So,
2: well, of course they're going to look sad if they're scolded. That's just common sense.
1: I feel as though I just horribly read the entire thing.
2: I understand.
1: Let's see if I can do this one any better. Wired headphones are making a comeback.
2: What?
1: Apparently,
2: really?
1: Yeah. Apparently, some people are kind of sick and tired of having to charge everything, and then they lose things.
2: Or it's losing them, because that's just it. They're easier to lose.
1: Well, Bose is getting in on the Gen Z retro tech revival. Their first wired headphones in 11 years. The noise-canceling wired earbuds cost $99. They go on sale on the 15th. They use a USB-C connection. They have no battery, so you don't need to charge them, but you plug it in to the same place
2: that's
1: you charge
2: fantastic.
1: Your phone.
2: Because
1: there's not headphone jacks anymore.
2: Yeah.
1: So they had to find a way. So I have a link to that if you're
2: interested
1: in the show notes for today at johnandheidishow.com. Movies.

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1: Thank you for listening to the John and Heidi Show on a Friday. I am so excited to visit with my guest today, Twiggy. And here's the thing, Twiggy, a lot of people need like a first name and a last name. You get by with just one name and everybody knows who you are, an iconic supermodel. And you have been doing this for a long, long time. And now there's a documentary about you. What is it like to have the whole world know who you are?
2: Yeah, I don't think about it very often. But what's weird is, you know, I travel quite a lot. Like most women, I love shopping. And I love going to markets, you know, open air markets around the world.
1: Yeah.
2: And often when I go to them, there's usually my old face, what I call the 60s face, on T-shirts. You know, wherever I go, this kind of image of me. I always call her like my little friend who sits on my shoulder because she never really goes away.
1: Well, I think it's really cool. And an iconic image of you from the 1960s was put into a capsule that was shot into outer space. So that is pretty unique. And now there's a documentary called Twiggy. How involved were you in putting this together? Did you get a say in what they actually put in this thing?
2: Once I committed to doing it with Sadie Frost, who directed it, I felt it was important to let, you know, she's the director. She was the one who talked me into doing it. Because I had been asked a few times to do it with different people. But, you know, it's quite a big commitment to make, to agree to have your life put on the big screen. But I got on with her so well because she'd done a film about Mary Quant before, the one about me.
1: Okay.
2: And I saw it. I liked it. I do a podcast in England called Tea with Twiggy. And she came on to promote it. And it was out of the podcast. I asked her what she was going to do next. And she said, I'd love to do another one with somebody to do with the 60s because I love researching it. And then she said, oh, I should do you. And so it kind of came out of left field, really. So we went out to lunch and we talked about it. And I really liked her. I liked the fact that she was a woman and that she'd been a model, an actress, the design, all the things that I've been involved in. And been in the public eye. So, you have to have some form of trust to let somebody do this, I think. And I felt that I could trust her, and so I gave her the green light. And I worked with her, but she went off and did all the hard work. I mean, I did the interviews. But she picked all the people she wanted to interview. I had nothing to do with that. I think she's done an interesting job.
1: I'm excited to see it. And part of this is going to tell the tale of how you were discovered. And this is a great story. I'm going to let you share that with us.
2: I was a schoolgirl. I was living in a suburb in London. I was happy. I had, my mum and dad, my two elder sisters. I was going to school. And then, like most teenage girls, I played around with makeup and clothes. And I was obsessed with fashion. And I wasn't allowed to wear makeup at school, but at the weekends I'd play around with makeup, and that's how I came up with that eye makeup, because I had a rag doll who had spiky eyelashes under her eyes, and so I tried to copy it, and that's kind of how that look came. But I was only allowed to wear it at weekends because of school. And then a friend of a friend of one of my sisters worked on a magazine. And she said, I'd like to take some test shots of you. And so she said, but your hair's a mess. So she sent me off to a very posh hairdressing salon to have my hair done. And the owner, Leonard, came over and said, I want to cut your hair in my new haircut. And I didn't want my haircut, but I was too shy to say no. So he cut my hair. He sent me off to his photographer to have the haircut cut photographed. And then he hung the photograph in the salon, and one of his clients was a very eminent journalist for a national newspaper, and she saw the photograph and said, who's the girl? I've never seen her before. And Leonard said, oh, she's a schoolgirl, and her nickname's Twiggy. And she said, I want to meet her. So I went up to her office in Fleet Street, and she interviewed me, and a week later, it was a whole page in a national newspaper saying, Twiggy, the face of 66.
1: I love
2: that day in 1966, my life changed forever.
1: I love that. Twiggy, thank you so much for taking the time to chat.
2: Thank you. Well, enjoy.
1: Absolutely. Again, the new documentary called Twiggy is out right now. I've got the details in the show notes for today at johnandheidishow.com.

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2: Time now for the movie quote of the day. I don't think you're going to get this one. From 1992. Hail to the King, baby.
3: I have no idea.
2: See, we're getting into like October, so they're all, a lot of these have been scary. It's called Army of Darkness.
3: I've not seen that one.
2: Yeah, I don't know that you've seen it. I know I haven't seen it. Ash Williams is the one who says it. So.
3: Okay.
2: Army of Darkness. Hail to the King, baby. There you go. That's your movie quote of the day. I'm sure that's exactly how they said it. So probably. I have no idea. Movie quote of the day on the John and Heidi Show.
1: John and Heidi in the morning.
0: In the morning. In the morning. My morning show rocks.
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4: From Feature Story News in the UK, I'm John Beaver. The first US military execution in 60 years will be live streamed for the public to watch. Former US Army Major Nadal Hassan killed 13 unarmed soldiers and injured another 32 at Fort Hood in Texas in 2009. His planned execution by firing squad is due to take place.

0: comparing it to public executions carried out by the Islamic State group. But Defence Secretary Pete Hegseth defended the decision in an interview on Real America's Voice Network.
1: No-brainer. Execution by firing squad. Army major betrays his country, radical Islamist, kills a bunch of Americans at Fort Hood. Of course we're going to do it at Fort Hood. Going to do it on a Thursday. We're going to do it at 1 o'clock, which is when he did it. We know what it is. It was a radical Islamist attack in uniform inside the ranks. And so he's going to get a firing squad of soldiers, as it should be. And we'll make sure that people are able to watch it, that it's public, because people need to understand that there's serious consequences for these types of things.
0: The UK's Labour Party has won a by-election in London, prompted by the resignation of former Prime Minister Sir Keir Starmer. Labour candidate Sahgal Abdiwali beat Green Party leader Zach Polanski comfortably to become the new Member of Parliament for Holborn and St Pancras. Polanski now faces questions about his leadership after the defeat and claims from Jewish groups of anti-Semitism in the party. Director of Delta Poll, Joe Twyman, says the result doesn't lead him to believe that Prime Minister Andy Burnham will call a snap general election.
2: There's no evidence that Labour are performing at the kind of level that they would need to be performing at to achieve a majority at a general election. And if you're not going to achieve a majority, I would say there's not much point holding a general election.
0: The four leaders of the new US Artificial Intelligence Task Force have met for the first time. It comes as a new poll suggests most American voters believe the current administration is not taking the risks of AI seriously enough. President Trump announced the so-called Super Intelligence Task Force last Saturday, giving it 120 days to assess the risks and opportunities posed by AI and to recommend what role the federal government should play. But the approaching midterm elections could reshape the political debate around the technology, as James Goodison reports from Washington.
3: The committee will push for more development of infrastructure and implementation, perhaps. But I think another crucial thing to note here is whatever the president's own policy, when it comes to AI, the midterms will play a key role as well, because it looks like the Democrats are going to be gaining ground. It's not out of the realms of possibility that they'll hold both houses in Congress. So that in of itself could help define what not just the president's, but also America's policy on AI is going forward.
0: From bureaus worldwide, this is FSN.
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5: All right, it's a bright and quiet start out there early this morning. Everyone from Cleveland down to Cincinnati is waking up to completely clear skies. Great day shaping up across Ohio, sunny with highs hitting 75 and lows dipping to 55 later. Looking ahead to Saturday, we're switching gears. It'll be overcast tomorrow with highs again around 75, but overnight lows will be a bit milder, down near 59. That's your region-wide look.
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1: Time now for News to Me as we head to the News to Me news desk with Heidi Small.
2: Have a couple more sleep aid ideas for you if you're having a hard time falling asleep.
1: Oh, yeah. These are things.
2: Charles Dickens believed that he could cure insomnia by ensuring that his bed pointed north.
1: Oh.
2: So if you're having a tough time sleeping, maybe just move your bed.
1: There you go.
2: Could be.
1: Give that a whirl. I don't think it's going to make a difference.
2: In 1621, Robert Burton recommended massaging the soles of one feet with dormouse fat. I don't know what a dormouse is. D-O-R-M-O-U-S.
1: It's a mouse.
2: It's a kind of mouse.
1: Like a little mouse, yeah.
2: So it's just fat from a mouse.
1: Yeah, I don't. Let's not. Let's not try that one.
2: I don't think I'll try that.
1: I'd rather stay awake. That's just disgusting.
2: Anyways, that's news to me.
1: And it's also news to me. Hi.

0: Fun fact for you, Heidi.
1: What's that, John?
0: All brown eyes are actually blue underneath. They appear brown thanks to a pigment called melanin. So that's kind of cool. Fun fact for you, Heidi.
1: What's that, John?
0: The actual communication from Apollo 13 was, Houston, we've had a problem.
1: Oh.
0: It's not Houston, we have a problem.
1: Okay.
0: Houston, we've had a problem. There you go. I didn't know that.
1: I didn't know
0: that.
1: Fun
0: fact for you, Heidi.
1: What's that, John?
0: Your lips don't sweat. No matter how hot you get, your lips don't sweat.
1: Huh.
0: I didn't know that.
1: Your upper lip does.
0: No, it's above your upper lip that sweats.
1: I'm saying your upper lip.
0: Above your lip.
1: Yeah, okay, above your upper lip.
0: All right. This has been fun. Another fun fact for you, Heidi.
1: What's that, John?
0: The singer that went by the name Meatloaf was a vegetarian.
1: Yeah,
0: so he did not eat
1: meatloaf. Isn't that funny?
0: Yeah, and we'll do one final fun fact for you, Heidi.
1: What's that, John?
0: Spiders never sleep. There's something to help you fall asleep tonight.
1: There you go.
0: You know, the spiders are walking around the house doing their thing. Ew. Several fun facts. Now you know. Thanks for listening to the John and Heidi Show.

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0: Whitey in the morning.
1: Time now for some weird news. I kind of like this. A former 7-Eleven in Seattle has been transformed into an inconvenience store. Everything in there is art. Nothing is actually useful. It's an exhibit that features 70 local artists' work across 14 different departments, including some pre-tangled USB cords, beeswax egg candles, keychains made from snack food, and purses made from old Cheetos and Lay's packages. Those are actually kind of neat. There's even a landline iPhone. It plays U2's Vertigo when answered. The artworks are actually for sale, ranging from $1 to $10,000. Wow. Organizers say the goal is to make buying art less intimidating and more accessible. The store is only open weekends. Well, then it's not super accessible, unless, of course, you have
2: time. It is an inconvenience store, Jeff.
1: On the weekends. Yeah, it is. It is an inconvenience store. That's the name of it.
2: So they have inconvenient hours.
1: Inconvenient items at inconvenient times. Only open from 2 to 3 a.m. Weird news on the John and Heidi Show.

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1: Time now for the question of the day. This one is for you, Heidi. If you're average, you'll do this before 11 a.m. each day. What is it?
2: Have coffee.
1: No. Swear. 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
2: Oh, yeah.
1: It's usually because they haven't had their coffee.
2: Yeah.
1: All right. That is your question of the day right here on the John and Heidi Show.

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2: 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What do you have for me there, Heidi?
3: Today we're going to talk about the most streamed music genres.
2: Okay.
3: So, surprisingly to me, hip-hop topped the list at 27.3%. That is the most streamed music genre.
2: I don't know why that surprises you, though.
3: It just does. I don't know. And then rock at 16.5%.
2: Yeah.
3: Then pop at 12.8%. Huh. Latin at 8.1%. Country at 7.9%. That's much lower than I thought it would be.
2: Yeah.
3: But then electronic is 3.7%. Global music is 2.5%. Gospel, 1.7%. Christian and gospel. Classical is at only 0.8%. And jazz at 0.7%. Which is interesting to me because jazz is probably the music that I stream the most.
2: I don't know if it's probably the category that it would fall into.
3: Yeah.
2: So here's my question. Where's polka on that list?
3: It is not. It did not make the list.
2: That seems kind of weird, doesn't it?
3: Yes.
2: All right. That is something special with Heidi Small.

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0: Time now for the list. We already talked about these buzzwords yesterday because we did the scuba, and we did the crine, and we did the LARP. Well, we're going to do the last three on the list. These are all cringy, bewildering buzzwords that apparently the young kids are saying out there. So, bird. It's a derogatory term used to bash women who are overly detrimentally obsessed with men. A bird is often airheaded or bird-brained, exhibiting foolish behavior online or in person. Mm-hmm. So don't be a bird. I can't do Nathan. It means I can't deal with this, I can't handle it, or I'm done. I wonder if they originally said I can't do nothing, and then it turned into Nathan, because okay. That doesn't make sense at all. And then my personal favorite on the list here, Quiet on the Creek.
1: What?
0: Popularized by a rapper, Saucy Santana. It is meant to keep certain secrets, situations, and sexual scenarios on the down low. Rather than broadcasting to everybody, they prefer handling their business on the hush-hush. So, Heidi, let's keep our relationship on the, keep it quiet on the creek.
1: Let's do that.
0: All right. Oh, did I just tell everybody we're in a relationship? Well, we have been for 27 years, so. And been married for 26. I don't know that that's really keeping it on the creek or whatever that word was. I just can't, Nathan, do nothing. I got it all wrong.
1: I don't think you're getting the lingo.
0: I'm going to move on. That's the list on the John and Heidi Show.

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1: We always like to wrap things up around here with good news, and I think this is just a beautiful story. A hospital valet becomes a source of hope for cancer patients. Sometimes the biggest difference is not necessarily the doctor or the nurse. It could be from a person literally just waiting outside with a smile. And that is what cancer patients in Buffalo, New York have found in John Avery. He's a hospital valet who has made it his mission to give every patient a little bit of encouragement before they walk through those doors. John greets patients with an upbeat attitude, a big smile, and often his Buffalo Bills hat, but his interactions go far beyond simply parking their car. For people heading into the cancer center for an appointment or treatment or difficult conversation, a few words of encouragement can mean more than anybody might realize. Breast cancer survivor Kate Fink knows firsthand. During her treatment, John would regularly encourage her to keep going. He'd say, "You've got this." And he says, that made a huge difference. She wasn't the only person who noticed John's impact. Sweet Buffalo founder Kimberly LaRussa remembers a day when she arrived at the cancer center feeling discouraged. John noticed. He asked her for a favor. He said, "Hey," she goes, "Yeah, I can do. What do you need?" He said, "You have yourself a good day for me, okay?"
2: Aww.
1: I think that's cool. The story goes on, and it's a beautiful, wonderful, amazing story. So many people who talk about how this guy made a big difference, and I do have a link to the story.
2: Love that.
1: I think that's really, really cool. And all you have to do is just be nice.
2: Yep.
1: Just be encouraging, and you're changing people's lives. I've got a link to that in the show notes for today at johnandheidishow.com. Time to say goodbye. Bye, Heidi.
2: Goodbye, Heidi.
1: Goodbye, everybody. Have a great day. Thanks for listening to the John and Heidi Show.
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All right, Ohio. We've got sunny starts across the board from Cincinnati up to Cleveland, but those clouds are gonna roll in this afternoon. We're headed for a high around 75 today, with that low later tonight dropping to 55. Tomorrow's looking a bit gray as we head into Saturday. Expect overcast skies with highs again near 75 and lows down around 59. So enjoy the sun now, 'cause it's not sticking around,

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0: It's weather.
1: All right, Ohio. We've got sunny starts across the board from Cincinnati up to Cleveland, but those clouds are going to roll in this afternoon. We're headed for a high around 75 today, with that low later tonight dropping to 55. Tomorrow's looking a bit gray as we head into Saturday. Expect overcast skies with highs again near 75 and lows down around 59. So enjoy the sun now, because it's not sticking around.
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1: Starting in Asia, Seoul's looking hazy at 18 degrees Celsius. Over in Japan, Higashi Osaka has clearer skies and a warmer 21 degrees Celsius. Meanwhile, South Korea's Daegu is getting soaked with moderate rain and it's 24 degrees Celsius. Heading over to Europe now, where Saxony, Germany is seeing a warm light rain shower at 29 degrees Celsius. But up in Finland, Uusimaa is much cooler with partly cloudy conditions and just 10 degrees Celsius.
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A gorgeous sunny morning out there from Cincinnati to Cleveland. We're going to keep those blue skies all afternoon, topping out around 74 after a cool start near 54. That sunshine holds through the evening before clouds roll in overnight. Heading into Saturday, it's looking overcast. We'll see highs climb a bit to 76, with overnight lows only dipping to 58. So enjoy the bright finish to the week while it lasts.

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0: All right, a quick spin around the globe for you. Over in Asia, Tokyo and Higashiosaka are both at a mild 20 degrees Celsius, though Tokyo's got a bit of a smoky haze. Seoul's a touch cooler at 18 degrees and clear. Meanwhile, Daegu in Korea is seeing some light rain and 22 degrees. Jumping over to Europe, it's a warm day in Saxony, Germany, at 29 degrees Celsius with a light rain shower passing through. That's the latest.
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0: Sports Weather.
1: Over in East Asia, we've got a mix. Seoul's clear at 18 degrees Celsius, while Tokyo and Higashiosaka are both enjoying a sunny 20 degrees Celsius. But over in Daegu, Korea, they're seeing a light rain shower and 22 degrees. Meanwhile, swinging over to Europe, it's a warm and overcast 29 degrees Celsius in Saxony. That's your quick global check.

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0: Kicking things off in Asia, Seoul's got a clear morning at 17 degrees Celsius. Meanwhile, Tokyo and Higashiosaka in Japan are sharing similar sunny skies, both sitting at a pleasant 20 degrees Celsius. Over in Korea, Dudu is getting a soaking with a rainy 22 degrees. And finally, heading over to Europe, it's a warm but overcast 27 degrees Celsius in Saxony. That's your quick global check.
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1: Well, the sun's hanging out in Akron and Columbus today, while Cincinnati and Cleveland are under the clouds. But heading into Saturday, the story changes a bit for everyone. We're all looking at a blanket of overcast skies tomorrow. Expect highs around 75 degrees, but it'll be cooler overnight with lows dipping down to 59. So a pretty mild day overall across Ohio, just a bit gray.
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All right, we're looking at a pretty mixed bag out there tonight. Cincinnati and Columbus are both under overcast skies, while Akron's still hanging on to some sun. Heading into Saturday, it's going to be a mostly cloudy one for everyone across Ohio. Expect highs around 75, but it'll cool off to the upper 50s overnight. So, not a bad fall day, just kinda gray.

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0: All right, we're looking at a pretty mixed bag out there tonight. Cincinnati and Columbus are both under overcast skies, while Akron's still hanging on to some sun. Heading into Saturday, it's going to be a mostly cloudy one for everyone across Ohio. Expect highs around 75, but it'll cool off to the upper 50s overnight. So, not a bad fall day, just kinda gray.
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2: Kicking it off in Asia, Seoul sitting at 18 degrees Celsius with a smoky haze, while Daegu is a bit warmer at 23 degrees Celsius but seeing a light rain shower. Over to Europe, Saxony is dealing with overcast skies and 25 degrees Celsius. Meanwhile, Uusimaa in Finland is much chillier at 8 degrees Celsius with a light drizzle. And finally, New England in Great Britain is enjoying a clear 12 degrees Celsius night.